0: Ovozi Tajik is on the wave. 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
1: 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As you informed that our broadcast lasts for an hour and you can listen to informational part of our broadcast. Here are the headlines of the news. Sirojiddin Muhriddin met with the Organization for Security and Cooperation in Europe, head of the mission to Tajikistan, Salome Stape. A meeting of the head of Intergovernmental Commission on Economic Cooperation between Tajikistan and Russia took place. 9 people died after a landslide at a mine in Indonesia. Tajikistan expands green energy partnership with Chinese companies. Presentation of the high-level Dushanbe Water Conference in the UAE. On May 15, Tajikistan's Foreign Minister Sirojiddin Muhriddin met with newly appointed Foreign Organization for Security and Cooperation in Europe, head of the mission to Tajikistan, Salome Stape. According to the Tajik Ministry of Foreign Affairs, the two sides exchanged views on the current state and prospect for developing bilateral cooperation, as well as the progress of joint project issues related to upcoming international events and high-level meetings were also discussed. On May 15, a meeting of the head of the Intergovernmental Commission on Economic Cooperation between the Republic of Tajikistan and the Russian Federation took place in Kazan, Russia. The meeting was attended by the Prime Minister of the Republic of Tajikistan, Qohir Rasulzodah, Deputy Prime Minister of Russian Federation, Marat Husnullin, and head of the Republic of Tatarstan, Rustam Minikhanov. Khova reports. The meeting focused on the current state and prospect of intergovernmental cooperation in trade, investment, banking, energy, industry, agriculture, education and culture. The Prime Minister also outlined the measures taken by the government of the Republic of Tajikistan to develop socio-economic sector, emphasizing that thanks to ongoing reform, Tajikistan's gross domestic product growth will remain above 8% by the end of 2025. As part of the implementation of the National Development Strategy to 2030, Tajikistan has significantly strengthened its energy independence and accelerated the pace of industrialization. 9 people were killed in landslide near an illegal gold mining site in West Sumatra. According to Khovar, citing Xinhua, the landslide occurred in the Sijunjan province on a cliff near a mining site where miners were working at the time. Several people were buried under the rubble. According to the local sources, the victims were buried by their families and residents of nearby areas. Mining accidents are relatively common in Indonesia, especially during the rainy season when the risk of landslides increases. It was previously reported that the bodies of deceased tourists were found near the Dukunu volcano on the island of Halmahera in Indonesia. During a meeting between the President of the Republic of Tajikistan and executives and representatives of Chinese companies held in Beijing, several important cooperation documents aimed at attracting investment into Tajikistan's energy sector were signed. According to the Ministry of Energy and Water Resources of the Republic of Tajikistan, among the documents signed was a Memorandum of Understanding between the Ministry of Energy and the Water Resources of Tajikistan and Guangdong Construction Engineering Group Co. Ltd. on the development and investment of renewable energy projects project in Tajikistan. The memorandum is aimed at the promoting green energy initiatives, expanding the use of renewable energy resources, and attracting foreign investment into the country's energy sector. In addition, the ministry signed a memorandum of understanding with the Watchman Group PTE Ltd. to study the possibility of constructing wind power plant in Tajikistan Sult region. The initiative is expected to provide favorable conditions for the development of renewable energy, the diversification of electricity generation sources, and introduction of modern technologies into the country's energy industry. On 14 May 2026, the ambassador of the Republic of Tajikistan to the United Arab Emirates, Sharafjon Gulov, during the briefing on the preparatory process for the United Nations Water Conference to be called, chaired by the United Arab Emirates and the Republic of Senegal in Abu Dhabi on 8-10 December 2026, presented Tajikistan effective initiatives aimed at advancing the global water agenda. Speaking during the dialogue aimed at exchanging experience, the ambassador drew the attention of those present to the global initiatives of the leader of the nation, President of the Republic of Tajikistan, His Excellency Emomali Rahmon, in addressing the issues related to water and climate, and emphasized the importance of holding the first high-level international conference on International Decade for Action, Water for Sustainable Development 2018-2028, Dushanbe 25-28 May 2026, as an important instrument for strengthening partnership and cooperation in the run-up to the 2026 United Nations Water Conference. The head of the diplomatic missions and international organization in attendance emphasized the important role of the Republic of Tajikistan as a country advancing global initiatives and promoting water diplomacy on the international arena. Dear listeners, this was the latest news from the OZ Tajik, and here we present you song Stay With Our Program.

Our program is going on. You are listening over the Tajik. Today is our program about the Aral Sea and its water level decrease. One of the problems of humanity is the lack of water when it comes to solving global and all-encompassing problems. The solution also requires collective and global efforts. That is, when solving problems with climate and water, not a sound comes out of one hand. The drying up of the Aral Sea is an ecological tragedy that threatens not only the Central Asian region, but the entire world. If the environment is healthy, then a person living in such an environment can be good health. It is an internal bond between man and the environment, nature and society. The Aral Sea is located on the territory of the two Central Asian republics, Uzbekistan and Kazakhstan. Two rivers originating in the mountains of Tajikistan and Kyrgyzstan, the Sirdaryo and the Amutar, carried their waters to the Aral Sea. There is a lot of agricultural land in the basin of both rivers, and they are irrigated with water from the same rivers in quantities many times exceeding the accepted norms. In the early 1960s, the water level of the Aral Sea began to gradually decrease. For about 15 years, the Sirdaryo and Amudaryo rivers have been flowing in very small quantities. According to scientific analysis, over the past 30 years, the flow of water from the Sirdaryo and Amudaryo rivers into the Aral Sea has decreased by 86%. United Nations experts believe that the gradual drying up of the Aral Sea is the greatest tragedy on the earth. In recent years, the volume of the sea has decreased fourfold. Its area has halved. Its level has dropped by more than 15 to 16 meters, and its shores have relented by 80 to 100 kilometers, which has led to a tendency to dry up. The concentration of minerals in water has increased fourfold, and some areas have turned into salt marshes. The desert has swallowed up 2 million hectares of arable land, and the radius of dust storms has increased to 500 kilometers. The number of fish species has decreased from 200 to 38. People living on the shores of the Aral Sea, especially adults and children, are suffering from serious illnesses. The sea's tragedy is accelerating the melting of glaciers in Central Asia, which is becoming a real problem for the people of the region. The Aral Sea, which once shone like a jewel in the midst of arid and thirsty lands and maintained a stable ecological situation in the region, is disappearing from the face of humanity. There are many facts and figures about the negative impact of the drying up of the Aral Sea on the region and the world. Until the 1960s, the area of the sea's upper surface was more than 60,000 square kilometers. After 60 to 65 years, this figure decreased to 28,000 square kilometers. The process of lowering the water level continues today. This situation is leading to the expansion of the salt desert in the Aral Sea. Of course, the current devastating situation has negative aspects. The population living in the Aral Sea basin is faced with low incomes, outbreaks of respiratory disease, and increased unemployment. The infant mortality rate in the Aral Sea basin is much higher than in other Central Asian republics. The ecological disaster zone has its devastating impact on the Khorasan region and the Autonomous Republic of Karakal Pakistan, which are located with the Republic of Uzbekistan. According to research by scientists and industry experts, this ecological crisis has caused 2-3 tons of salt per hectare of coastal land every 10 kilometers,
and more than 1 ton of salt per hectare of land over an area of 100 to 300 kilometers. This rapid spread of salt is leading to the isolation and extinction of certain species of flora and fauna around the sea. The current catastrophic ecological situation in the Aral Sea, if it continues, could lead to its complete drying up. According to the environmental experts, this could lead to the disappearance of the Aral Sea within a decade. The security of Central Asia is threatened by global climate change, a future period of drought and water shortage. According to international experts, the temperature in our region is rising much faster than the global average. This is leading to a decrease in the area of glaciers, the main source of water, and the Aral Sea basin. The volume has decreased by 30% over the past 50 years. According to analysis, by 2050, drought in Central Asia could cost 1.3% of gross domestic product per year, which will lead to the emergence of about 5 million internal climate migrants. An important step on the path of water diplomacy between the countries of Central Asia is the development of a draft agreement between the governments of the Republic of Tajikistan, the government of Turkmenistan, and the governments of the Republic of Uzbekistan on the use of water resources of the Amudaryo River basin, and the draft of agreements between the governments of the Republic of Kazakhstan, the government of Turkmenistan, the government of the Republic of Tajikistan, and the government of the Republic of Uzbekistan on the use of water resources of the Sirdaryo River basin by the United Nations Center for Preventive Diplomacy and Central Asia, which are now being considered by countries of Central Asia. One of the largest global environmental disasters in recent history experienced by the countries of Central Asia is the Aral Sea tragedy, which with its ecological, climatic, socio-economic, and humanitarian consequences poses a direct threat to the sustainable development of the region, the health and future gene pool of its inhabitants. The Aral Sea, which was unique, beautiful, and one of the largest closed reservoirs in the world, was on the verge of extinction for almost a generation, which resulted in an unprecedented catastrophe and irreparable damage to this lives of the population here, to the ecosystem and biodiversity of the Aral Sea region. Addressing the Aral Sea problem in the context of global water scarcity is a difficult task. According to the available data over the past 50 years, the total flow of rivers flooding into the Aral Sea has decreased by an average of 12.7 km, or almost 4.5 times. The sea surface area has decreased by 8 times, the volume of water mass by more than 13 times. The water level, which reached an absolute level of 57.4 meters by 1960, has decreased by 29 meters. Salinity has increased by more than 13.25 times and is 7 to 11 times higher than the average mineralization of the world ocean. Previously, 79.4 km of water entered the Aral Sea annually, but today the flows of the above-mentioned rivers don't reach the sea. Experts in the field of water and climate believe that the drying up of the Aral Sea is due to extensive water used by downstream countries, especially the Republic of Uzbekistan, which uses a large amount of water for agriculture process and storage in numerous reservoirs. The Republic of Uzbekistan uses twice as much water today as it did in 1960. The current situation is evidence that the downstream countries of Central Asia use water resources regionally, and the actual needs of countries for water are not regulated. The current concept of water resource management necessarily requires its regulation among all water-using countries. Water is not only a natural resource but also the key to the development of the entire region. The availability of water directly affects
the development of agriculture, industry, hydropower, and drinking water supply. Unfortunately, is a worrying situation that can threaten the fate of the region. How will water use be tomorrow? How will the supply and availability of water change due to climate change, population growth, and its use for agriculture? These questions require clear and precise scientific, political, economic, and social answers. The further sustainable development of the region and the prevention of water conflicts directly depend on the answers to these questions. We predict a significant decrease in glaciers and the lowland regions, which in the long term will lead to a decrease in water in some parts of the Tian Shan, including the Nurian River Basin. At the same time, in the highland region of Hisar Alloy and Pamir, water flows will increase due to increased glacier melting, which will continue throughout the 21st century. Glaciers and rainwater feed major transboundary rivers, such as the Amu Darya and Sir Darya. High anthropogenic pressure, combined retreating glacier and limited coordination of water resources management at the regional level make them vulnerable. A slight increase in precipitation is accepted. However, these changes will be uneven. Scientists predict that precipitation will be less frequent but more intense. This means that instead for a normal rainfall, heavy rains may occur, followed by long periods of drought, the security and stability of the entire region are at risk. For example, for Tajikistan and Kyrgyzstan, water is the main source of electricity generation. The well-being of millions of people in the region directly depends on seasonal and long-term fluctuations in water resources. For example, in most Central Asian countries, fresh water use in more than 90%. Changes in water resources directly affect agriculture, and drought of food can seriously affect farmers' incomes. It is clear that water management in the region will become more difficult, and we must adapt to these changes. Regional cooperation in the water sector in Central Asia remains fragmented despite common challenges. Countries in the region have different priorities such as energy and agriculture, which leads to the neglect of long-term scientific advice for short-term economic gain. This is a major obstacle to effective partnerships. The International Fund for Sharing, the RLC, and the Intergovernmental Commission for Water Coordination operate in this region. There are a number of regional and bilateral agreements that regulate water use. However, despite us about how effectively these institutions work and how effectively the agreements are implemented don't disappear. Water diplomacy is the basic for preventing conflicts between the parties. It warns against concluding only bilateral agreements in river basins where three or more countries use their waters. Such agreements inevitably affect the interests of third parties that are not participating in the negotiations and can further complicate the dialogue at the regional level. In recent decades, the situation with access to water, biodiversity, and climate in Central Asia has deteriorated significantly. Therefore, it is necessary to analyze the work done in recent years, comprehensively assess current activities, and develop alternative options for socioeconomic development and water cooperation with participation of all interested countries in transboundary river basins. Climate change is further exacerbating water scarcity in Central Asia, especially in large river basins that depend on melting glaciers and snow. To address this problem, it is important to act proactively, collect data, strengthen cooperation between countries, upgrade infrastructure, and implement necessary reforms in the water management system. These measures will contribute to a stable supply of water for electricity generation and agricultural production. The threatening effects of the RLC disaster are now being felt all over the world. According to international experts, toxic salt from the RLC have been found on the coast of Antarctica, in the glaciers of Greenland, in the forests of Norway, and in many other places on Earth.
Unfortunately, today it has become clear that it is no longer possible to fully restore the RLC. The most important task of the present time is to reduce the devastating impact of the RLC crisis on the environment and the livelihoods of millions of inhabitants of the RLC. From the development of human history, it can be conducted that human society has repeatedly faced the problems of climate change and its life. And as a result of taking reasonable and collective measures, it has managed to prevent these disasters and problems and has adapted itself to climate change. There is no doubt that this environmental struggle is being conducted more carefully and scientifically and will ultimately contribute to the transformation of planet Earth into a territory of interaction between man and nature and its transformation into a favorable habitat for humanity. Dear listeners, this was our program about the RLC and its water level decrease.

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Greetings, dear listeners. In today's edition of our program, we have prepared a feature entitled Shambari, the best health and recreational resort. I'm the editor and presenter of the program, Zebul Nazarova, and the director is Sharaliyev Alisher.

0: The Shambari Sanatorium is located in a historic valley 25 kilometers northwest of the city of Dushanbe at an altitude of 1,150 meters above sea level. Situated in a picturesque surroundings of the Hisar mountain range, it differs from health resorts such as Haram Chashma, Av Chiamchun, and Hojor Begar, as it located not among high mountains but among rolling hills. The Shambari Health and Recreation Resort has accommodation for 500 guests and covers an area of 17 hectares equipped with modern facilities. We spoke with Ozerbek Naim, an employee of the Shambari Sanatorium, who shared information about the history and origins of the resort.
1: سالی 1935 گیولوگ‌ها تخمین می‌نمایند که در این موضع در این گرد اطراف نفت وجود دارد. زمین را آماده
0: کردن. In 1935, geologists assumed that there might be oil reserves in this area and its surroundings. They began drilling the land, but at a depth of 1,800 meters, no oil was found. Instead, they discovered warm water with a temperature of about 28 degrees Celsius. The work continued and in 1849, they drilled about 50 meters deeper from the previous point. Once again, no oil was discovered at a depth of 1,800 meters, but they found even warmer water with a temperature reaching 36-38 degrees Celsius. Further drilling led to the discovery of another source of water with a temperature up to 40 degrees Celsius. Samples of this water were sent to Russia for examination. The results revealed that it was not ordinary water, but mineral-rich healing water. After this important discovery, work officially began at the Shambari Sanatorium in 1952, and buildings for treatment and rehabilitation were constructed there.

0: country is famous for its natural mineral springs and beautiful health and recreation areas. The existence of numerous unique hydro mineral springs proves these facts. Since the establishment of the Shambhari Sanatorium, its healing water and scenic surroundings have attracted the attention of foreign visitors. As our interlocutor stated,
1: خب از بس که گویم طلبات از تمام گوشه و کنار حتی برون از مرز ازبکستان و گویم قرغیزستان و دیگر دیگر
0: دولت‌ها Because of the growing demand, a large number of visitors began arriving from all corners of the country and even from neighboring countries such as Uzbekistan and Kyrgyzstan. The sanatorium quickly became very popular due to the healing qualities of its mineral waters. People came seeking treatment, rest and recovery, and over time the number of guests increased so much that there was often not enough space to accommodate everyone. As a result, the infrastructure of the sanatorium gradually expanded with the new buildings and facilities being constructed to serve the increasing number of visitors. Over the years of Shambhari Sanatorium developed into one of the famous health resorts in the region. Its reputation spread far beyond the borders of Tajikistan, attracting visitors who were searching for effective natural treatment and quality. Rest. The increasing popularity of the sanatorium also contributed to the development of health tourism in the country and highlighted the importance of Tajikistan's rich natural and mineral resources.

0: The Shambhari Sanatorium due to its physical and chemical composition and healing properties stands alongside famous mineral waters such as Yasintuki and Barjomi. The healing water contains salts, sulfates, chlorides, hydrocarbonates and sodium, while its temperature range from 33 to 36 degrees Celsius. This makes it highly effective in the treatment of various illness. Regarding the healing properties of the mineral water, Rahmatullah Qurbonov, an internal medicine doctor at the Shambhari Sanatorium, stated the following.
1: در اسوشوی شامبری دو تا چشمه وجود دارد. یک تا چشمه
0: There are two main springs at the Shambhari Sanatorium. The first is a drinking mineral water spring which comes from the depth of 800 meters. The second is a thermal water spring used for treatment bath, flowing from the depth of 1,800 meters. Both springs are known for their mineral-rich composition and healing properties. The drinking water is believed to improve digestion and support oral health, while the hot mineral bath water is widely used for the treatment of various illnesses, relaxation and rehabilitation. These natural resources have made the Shambhari Sanatorium one of the well-known health resorts in the region. There are two main springs at the Shambhari Sanatorium. The first is a drinking mineral water spring, which comes from a depth of 800 meters. The drinking water is believed to improve digestion and support oral health, while the hot mineral bath water is widely used. These natural resources have made the Shambhari Sanatorium one of the well-known health resorts in the region.

0: The wide use of submarine mineral water from the first spring, which has mineral concentration of 2 and 3.5 grams per liter, is especially suitable for treating patients outside hospital conditions. As our interlocutor mentioned, the Shambari Sanitarium also has another type of water with the healing properties that is used for therapeutic bathing, as he explained.
1: Ми спати ванна гавдани кадом бемори хори ба ови ванна талвани каса бемори хори ستونو برات او

every year for treatment and rehabilitation. In addition to its medical benefits, the peaceful natural environment of the Shambhari Sanatorium also plays an important role in improving patients' health and well-being. The fresh mountain air, beautiful landscapes, and calm atmosphere helps visitors reduce stress, restore energy, and recover both physically and mentally. For many guests, Shambhari is not only a place for treatment, but also a destination for relaxation, recreation, and renewed strength.

It should be noted that health and recreational tourism in our country is developing year by year. The existence of natural recreational resources, which rich mineral properties, serves the main source for the development and growth of this type of tourism. Today, hundreds of domestic and foreign tourists arrive at the Shambari Sanatorium, where they possess both hot and cold mineral waters. From the Soviet era until today, thousands of people suffering from stomach and intestinal diseases, liver problems, and gallbladder disorders have found healing here. Even now, patients from different regions of Tajikistan come to Shambari for treatment. Visitors are satisfied with the high quality services provided by the staff of the sanatorium. Dear listeners, you have been listening to the program Tajikistan is a Country of Tourism about Shambari, the best health and recreational resort from the English section of Radio Ovozi Tajik. Until our next program, stay healthy and successful. Goodbye. Travel in beautiful Tajikistan on Radio Ovozi Tajik. This program is for those who want to discover Tajikistan from a fresh perspective. We explore scenic spots, high mountains, rivers, historical landmarks, and the rich cultural heritage of the country. Guests and expert travelers share their stories and experiences, so listeners feel the beauty and uniqueness of every corner. In beautiful Tajikistan, your guide to breathtaking nature, vibrant culture, and ancient traditions. Explore Tajikistan with us and see it through your own eyes.

0: Our program is going on. You are listening to the Tajik. Today's our program about artificial intelligence. Artificial intelligence is a set of techniques that enable computers to perform a variety of advanced functions, including the ability to see, understand, and translate spoken and written language, analyze data, make recommendations, and more. Artificial intelligence is the backbone of innovation in modern computing, unlocking value for individuals and businesses. For example, optical character recognition uses artificial intelligence to extract text and data from images and documents, turns unstructured content into business-ready structured data, and unlocks valuable insights. Artificial intelligence is a field of science concerned with building computers and machines that can reason, learn, and act in such a way that would normally require human intelligence or that involves data whose scale exceeds what humans can analyze. Artificial intelligence is a broad field that encompasses many different disciplines, including computer science, data analytics and statistics, hardware and software engineering, linguistics, neuroscience, and even philosophy and psychology. Firuz Sadiqov, first deputy chairman of the Council on Artificial Intelligence under the Ministry of Information and New Technologies of the Republic of Tajikistan, said the following.
1: سان اگر ما گوییم که ذهنی سونی چیست، این یک گروه الگوریتم هایی که می توانند عمل هایی که انسان می کند قسمان یا پوره تکرار کنند.
0: In fact, if we say what artificial intelligence is, it is a group of algorithms that can partially or completely repeat the actions performed by a person. Algorithms are created on the basis of data which are expressed in the same data as the execution of the one or another action. And these algorithms can be used in various areas. In financial structures, agriculture, healthcare, and others. Today, artificial intelligence algorithms, or rather artificial intelligence itself, are constantly involved in almost all areas of human activity. In some countries, the progress of algorithms, that is, artificial intelligence, is in an extremely advanced direction. In other countries, it is developing. On an operational level for business use, artificial intelligence is a set of technologies that are based primarily on machine learning and deep learning. Used for data analytics, predictions and forecasting, object categorization, natural language processing, recommendations, intelligent data retrieval, and more. While the specifics vary across different artificial intelligence techniques, the core principle revolves around data. Artificial intelligence systems learn and improve throughout exposure to vast amounts of data, identifying patterns and relationships that humans may miss. This learning process often involves algorithms, which are sets of rules or instructions that guide the artificial intelligence analysis and decision making. In machine learning, a popular subset of artificial intelligence algorithms are trained on rebuilt or unlabeled data to make predictions or categorize information. Deep learning, a further specialization, utilizes artificial neural networks with multiple layers to process information, making the structure and function of the human brain. Throughout continuous learning and adaptation, artificial intelligence systems become increasingly adept at performing specific tasks, from recognizing images to translating language and beyond. Najmiya Noyoftova, Deputy Chairman of the Council on Artificial Intelligence under the Ministry of Industry and New Technologies of the Republic of Tajikistan, said the following.
2: технологияҳои зеҳни сунъӣ метавонанд дар як қатор соҳаҳо аз ҷумла тандурустӣ, маориф, молия, саноат, нақлиёт, кишоварзӣ ва идораи давлат таъсисгузор бошанд. 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
0: artificial intelligence technologies can be used in a number of areas including healthcare, education, finance, industry, transport, agriculture and government agencies. In healthcare, artificial intelligence is used to diagnose and predict diseases. In education, for the education of caregivers and education based on individual needs. In finance, artificial intelligence is used to analyze and predict risk and sell and purchase services. In industry and transport, as well as in agriculture, artificial intelligence is very important for automating process, optimizing them to improve performance and reduce costs. Types of artificial intelligence. Artificial intelligence can be organized in several ways, depending on stages of development or actions being performed. For instance, four stages of artificial intelligence development are commonly recognized. Reactive machines, limited artificial intelligence that only reacts to different kinds of stimuli based on pre-programmed rules, does not use memory and thus cannot learn with new data. IBM's Deep Blue that beat chess champion Garry Kasparov in 1997 was an example for a reactive machine. Limited memory. Most modern artificial intelligence is considered to be limited memory. It can use memory to improve over time by being trained with new data, typically through an artificial neural network or as a training model. Deep learning, a subset of machine learning, is considered limited memory artificial intelligence. Theory of mind, artificial intelligence does not currently exist, but research is ongoing into its possibilities. In this drivers, artificial intelligence that can emulate the human mind and has decision-making capabilities equal to that of a human, including recognizing and remembering emotions and reacting in social institutions as a human word, self-aware. A step above theory of mind, artificial intelligence. Self-aware artificial intelligence described as a mythical machine that is aware of its own existence and has the intellectual and emotional capabilities of a human. Like theory of mind artificial intelligence, self-aware artificial intelligence does not currently exist. A more useful way of broadly categorizing types of artificial intelligence is by what the machine can do. All of what we currently call artificial intelligence is considered artificial narrow intelligence, and that it can perform only narrow sets of actions based on its programming and training. For instance, an artificial intelligence that is used for objects classification won't be able to perform natural language processing. Google search is a form of narrow artificial intelligence, as is predictive analytics or virtual assistants. Artificial general intelligence would be the ability for a machine to sense, think, and act, just like a human. Artificial general intelligence does not currently exist. The next level will be artificial super intelligence, in which the machine would be able to function in all ways super to a human. Artificial intelligence training models. When business talk about artificial intelligence, they often talk about training data. But what does that mean? Remember that limited memory artificial intelligence is artificial intelligence that improves over time by being trained with new data. Machine learning is a subset of artificial intelligence that uses algorithms to train data to obtain results. Fatima Najibova, head of the Academy of Artificial Intelligence, said the following.
2: ذهنی سونی این تکنولوژی مخصوص بوده با کامپیوترها امکانات میدهد که فکر کرده قرار قبول نمایند. حالا اون در ساحه‌های تندرستی، تعلیم، بانکداری، صنعت، نقلیات و حیات روزمره استفاده می‌شود.
0: Artificial intelligence is a speed technology that allows computers to think and make decisions. It is currently used in healthcare, education, banking, industry, transportation, and everyday life. In the future, artificial intelligence can completely change the way we study, work, and do business. Information and communication technologies are the internet, computers, telephones, and other digital devices that are used to communicate, study, work, and find information. The strategist is that without these technologies, the use of artificial intelligence is impossible. Broadcast three kinds of learning models are often used in machine learning. Server-based learning is a machine learning model that maps a specific input to an output using lively training data. In simple terms, to train the algorithm to recognize pictures of cats, feed it pictures labeled as cats. Unsupervised learning is a machine learning model that learns patterns based on unlabeled data. Unlike supervised learning, the end result is not known ahead of time. Rather, the algorithm learns from the data, categorizing it into groups based on attributes. For instance, unsupervised learning is good at pattern matching and descriptive modeling. In addition to supervised and unsupervised learning, a mixed approach called semi-supervised learning is often employed, where only some of the data is labeled. In semi-supervised learning, an end result is known, but the algorithm must figure out how to organize and structure the data to achieve the desired results. Reinforcement learning is a machine learning model that can be broadly described as learned by doing. An agent learns to perform a defined task by trial and error until its performance is within a desirable range. The agent receives positive reinforcement when it performs the task well and negative reinforcement when it performs poorly. An example of reinforcement learning would be teaching a robotic hand to pick up a ball. Dear listeners, this was our program about artificial intelligence.

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1: 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Here's the headlines of the news. Sirojiddin Muhriddin met with the Organization for Security and Cooperation in Europe, head of the mission to Tajikistan, Salome Stape. A meeting of the head of Intergovernmental Commission on Economic Cooperation between Tajikistan and Russia took place. 9 people died after a landslide at a mine in Indonesia. Tajikistan expands green energy partnership with Chinese companies. Presentation of the high-level Dushanbe Water Conference in the UAE. On May 15, Tajikistan's Foreign Minister Sirojiddin Muhriddin met with newly appointed Foreign Organization for Security and Cooperation in Europe, head of the mission to Tajikistan, Salome Stape. According to the Tajik Ministry of Foreign Affairs, the two sides exchanged views on the current state and prospect for developing bilateral cooperation as well as the progress of joint project issues related to upcoming international events and high-level meetings were also discussed. On May 15, a meeting of the head of the Intergovernmental Commission on Economic Cooperation between the Republic of Tajikistan and the Russian Federation took place in Kazan, Russia. The meeting was attended by the Prime Minister of the Republic of Tajikistan, Qohir Rasulzoda, Deputy Prime Minister of the Russian Federation, Marat Husnullin, and Head of the Republic of Tatarstan, Rustam Minikhanov. Khova reports. The meeting focused on the current state and prospect of intergovernmental cooperation in trade, investment, banking, energy, industry, agriculture, education and culture. The Prime Minister also outlined the measures taken by the government of the Republic of Tajikistan to develop socio-economic sector, emphasizing that thanks to ongoing reform, Tajikistan's gross domestic product growth will remain above 8% by the end of 2025. As part of the implementation of the National Development Strategy to 2030, Tajikistan has significantly strengthened its energy independence and accelerated the pace of industrialization. 9 people were killed in landslide near an illegal gold mining site in West Sumatra. According to Khovar, citing Xinhua, the landslide occurred in the Sijunjan province on a cliff near a mining site where miners were working at the time. Several people were buried under the rubble. According to the local sources, the victims were buried by their families and residents of nearby areas. Mining accidents are relatively common in Indonesia, especially during the rainy season when the risk of landslides increases. It was previously reported that the bodies of deceased tourists were found near the Dukunu volcano on the island of Halmahera in Indonesia. During a meeting between the President of the Republic of Tajikistan and executives and representatives of Chinese companies held in Beijing, several important cooperation documents aimed at attracting investment into Tajikistan's energy sector were signed. According to the Ministry of Energy and Water Resources of the Republic of Tajikistan, among the documents signed was a Memorandum of Understanding between the Ministry of Energy and the Water Resources of Tajikistan and Guangdong Construction Engineering Group to Co. Ltd. on the development and investment of a renewable energy project in Tajikistan. The memorandum is aimed at the promoting green energy initiatives, expanding the use of renewable energy resources and attracting foreign investment into the country's energy sector. In addition, the ministry signed a memorandum of understanding with the Watchman Group PTE Ltd. to study the possibility of constructing wind power plant in Tajikistan Sulh region. The initiative is expected to provide favorable conditions for the development of renewable energy, the diversification of electricity generation sources, and introduction of modern technologies into the country's energy industry. On 14 May 2026, the ambassador of the Republic of Tajikistan to the United Arab Emirates, Sharafjon Gulov, during the briefing on the preparatory process for the United Nations Water Conference to be called, chaired by the United Arab Emirates and the Republic of Senegal in Abu Dhabi on 8-10 December 2026, presented Tajikistan effective initiatives aimed at advancing the global water agenda. Speaking during the dialogue aimed at exchanging experience, the ambassador drew the attention of those present to the global initiatives of the leader of the nation, President of the Republic of Tajikistan, His Excellency Emomali Rahmon, in addressing the issues related to water and climate, and emphasized the importance of holding the first high-level international conference on International Decade for Action, Water for Sustainable Development 2018-2028, Dushanbe 25-28 May 2026, as an important instrument for strengthening partnership and cooperation in the run-up to the 2026 United Nations Water Conference. The head of the diplomatic missions and international organization in attendance emphasized the important role of the Republic of Tajikistan as the country advancing global initiatives and promoting water diplomacy on the international arena. Dear listeners, this was the latest news from the OZ Tajik, and here we present you song Stay With Our Program.

Our program is going on. You are listening over the Tajik. Today is our program about the RLC and its water level decrease. One of the problems of humanity is the lack of water when it comes to solving global and all encompassing problems. The solution also requires collective and global efforts. That is, when solving problems with climate and water, not a sound comes out of one hand. The drying up of the RLC is an ecological tragedy that threatens not only the Central Asian region, but the entire world. If the environment is healthy, then a person living in such an environment can be good health. It is an internal bond between man and the environment, nature and society. The RLC is located on the territory of the two Central Asian republics, Uzbekistan and Kazakhstan. Two rivers originating in the mountains of Tajikistan and Kyrgyzstan, the Sirdaryo and the Amutar, carried their waters to the RLC. There is a lot of agricultural land in the basin of both rivers, and they are irrigated with water from the same rivers in quantities many times exceeding the accepted norms. In the early 1960s, the water level of the RLC began to gradually decrease. For about 15 years, the Sirdaryo and Amudaryo rivers have been flowing in very small quantities. According to scientific analysis, over the past 30 years, the flow of water from the Sirdaryo and Amudaryo rivers into the RLC has decreased by 86%. United Nations experts believe that the gradual drying up of the RLC is the greatest tragedy on the earth. In recent years, the volume of the sea has decreased fourfold. Its area has halved. Its level has dropped by more than 15 to 16 meters, and its shores have retreated by 80 to 100 kilometers, which has led to a tendency to dry up. The concentration of minerals in water has increased fourfold, and some areas have turned into salt marshes. The desert has swallowed up 2 million hectares of arable land, and the radius of dust storms has increased to 500 kilometers. The number of fish species has decreased from 200 to 38. People living on the shores of the RLC, especially adults and children, are suffering from serious illnesses. The sea's tragedy is accelerating the melting of glaciers in Central Asia, which is becoming a real problem for the people of the region. The RLC, which once shone like a jewel in the midst of arid and thirsty lands and maintained a stable ecological situation in the region, is disappearing from the face of humanity. There are many facts and figures about the negative impact of the drying up of the RLC on the region and the world. Until the 1960s, the area of the sea's upper surface was more than 60,000 square kilometers. After 60 to 65 years, this figure decreased to 28,000 square kilometers. The process of lowering the water level continues today. This situation is leading to the expansion of the salt desert in the RLC. Of course, the current devastating situation has negative aspects. The population living in the RLC basin is faced with low incomes, outbreaks of respiratory diseases, and increased unemployment. The infant mortality rate in the RLC basin is much higher than in other Central Asian republics. The ecological disaster zone has its devastating impact on the Khorasan region and the Autonomous Republic of Karakal Pakistan, which are located with the Republic of Uzbekistan. According to research by scientists and industry experts, this ecological crisis has caused 2-3 tons of salt per hectare of coastal land every 10 kilometers.
and more than 1 ton of salt per hectare of land over an area of 100 to 300 kilometers. This rapid spread of salt is leading to the isolation and extinction of certain species of flora and fauna around the sea. The current catastrophic ecological situation in the Aral Sea, if it continues, could lead to its complete drying up. According to the environmental experts, this could lead to the disappearance of the Aral Sea within a decade. The security of Central Asia is threatened by global climate change, a future period of drought and water shortage. According to international experts, the temperature in our region is rising much faster than the global average. This is leading to a decrease in the area of glaciers, the main source of water, and the Aral Sea basin. The volume has decreased by 30% over the past 50 years. According to analysis, by 2050, drought in Central Asia could cost 1.3% of gross domestic product per year, which will lead to the emergence of about 5 million internal climate migrants. An important step on the path of water diplomacy between the countries of Central Asia is the development of a draft agreement between the governments of the Republic of Tajikistan, the government of Turkmenistan, and the governments of the Republic of Uzbekistan on the use of water resources of the Amudaryo River basin, and the draft of agreements between the governments of the Republic of Kazakhstan, the government of Turkmenistan, the government of the Republic of Tajikistan, and the government of the Republic of Uzbekistan on the use of water resources of the Sirdaryo River basin by the United Nations Center for Preventive Diplomacy and Central Asia, which are now being considered by countries of Central Asia. One of the largest global environmental disasters in recent history experienced by the countries of Central Asia is the Aral Sea tragedy, which with its ecological, climatic, socio-economic, and humanitarian consequences poses a direct threat to the sustainable development of the region, the health and future gene pool of its inhabitants. The Aral Sea, which was unique, beautiful, and one of the largest closed reservoirs in the world, was on the verge of extinction for almost a generation, which resulted in an unprecedented catastrophe and irreparable damage to the lives of the population here, to the ecosystem and biodiversity of the Aral Sea region. Addressing the Aral Sea problem in the context of global water scarcity is a difficult task. According to the available data over the past 50 years, the total flow of rivers flooding into the Aral Sea has decreased by an average of 12.7 cubic kilometers, or almost 4.5 times. The sea surface area has decreased by 8 times, the volume of water mass by more than 13 times. The water level, which reached an absolute level of 57.4 meters by 1960, has decreased by 29 meters. Salinity has increased by more than 13.25 times and is 7 to 11 times higher than the average mineralization of the world ocean. Previously, 79.4 cubic kilometers of water entered the Aral Sea annually, but today the flows of the above-mentioned rivers don't reach the sea. Experts in the field of water and climate believe that the drying up of the Aral Sea is due to extensive water used by downstream countries, especially the Republic of Uzbekistan, which uses a large amount of water for agriculture process and storage in numerous reservoirs. The Republic of Uzbekistan uses twice as much water today as it did in 1960. The current situation is evidence that the downstream countries of Central Asia use water resources regionally, and the actual needs of countries for water are not regulated. The current concept of water resource management necessarily requires its regulation among all water-using countries. Water is not only a natural resource but also the key to the development of the entire region. The availability of water directly affects
the development of agriculture, industry, hydropower, and drinking water supply. Unfortunately, is a worrying situation that can threaten the fate of the region. How will water use be tomorrow? How will the supply and availability of water change due to climate change, population growth, and its use for agriculture? These questions require clear and precise scientific, political, economic, and social answers. The further sustainable development of the region and the prevention of water conflicts directly depend on the answers to these questions. We predict a significant decrease in glaciers and the lowland regions, which in the long term will lead to a decrease in water in some parts of the Tian Shan, including the Nurian River Basin. At the same time, in the highland region of Hisar Alloy and Pamir, water flows will increase due to increased glacier melting, which will continue throughout the 21st century. Glaciers and rainwater feed major transboundary rivers, such as the Amu Darya and Sir Darya. High anthropogenic pressure, combined retreating glacier and limited coordination of water resources management at the regional level make them vulnerable. A slight increase in precipitation is accepted. However, these changes will be uneven. Scientists predict that precipitation will be less frequent but more intense. This means that instead for a normal rainfall, heavy rains may occur, followed by long periods of drought, the security and stability of the entire region are at risk. For example, for Tajikistan and Kyrgyzstan, water is the main source of electricity generation. The well-being of millions of people in the region directly depends on seasonal and long-term fluctuations in water resources. For example, in most Central Asian countries, fresh water use in more than 90%. Changes in water resources directly affect agriculture, and drought of food can seriously affect farmers' incomes. It is clear that water management in the region will become more difficult, and we must adapt to these changes. Regional cooperation in the water sector in Central Asia remains fragmented despite common challenges. Countries in the region have different priorities such as energy and agriculture, which leads to the neglect of long-term scientific advice for short-term economic gain. This is a major obstacle to effective partnerships. The International Fund for Sharing, the RLC, and the Intergovernmental Commission for Water Coordination operate in this region. There are a number of regional and bilateral agreements that regulate water use. However, despite this, about how effectively these institutions work and how effectively the agreements are implemented don't disappear. Water diplomacy is the basic for preventing conflicts between the parties. It warns against concluding only bilateral agreements in river basins where three or more countries use their waters. Such agreements inevitably affect the interests of third parties that are not participating in the negotiations and can further complicate the dialogue at the regional level. In recent decades, the situation with access to water, biodiversity, and climate in Central Asia has deteriorated significantly. Therefore, it is necessary to analyze the work done in recent years, comprehensively assess current activities, and develop alternative options for socioeconomic development and water cooperation with participation of all interested countries in transboundary river basins. Climate change is further exacerbating water scarcity in Central Asia, especially in large river basins that depend on melting glaciers and snow. To address this problem, it is important to act proactively, collect data, strengthen cooperation between countries, upgrade infrastructure, and implement necessary reforms in the water management system. These measures will contribute to a stable supply of water for electricity generation and agricultural production. The threatening effects of the RLC disaster are now being felt all over the world. According to international experts, toxic salt from the RLC have been found on the coast of Antarctica, in the glaciers of Greenland, in the forests of Norway, and in many other places on Earth.
Unfortunately, today it has become clear that it is no longer possible to fully restore the RLC. The most important task of the present time is to reduce the devastating impact of the RLC crisis on the environment and the livelihoods of millions of inhabitants of the RLC. From the development of human history, it can be conducted that human society has repeatedly faced the problems of climate change and its life. And as a result of taking reasonable and collective measures, it has managed to prevent these disasters and problems and has adapted itself to climate change. There is no doubt that this environmental struggle is being conducted more carefully and scientifically and will ultimately contribute to the transformation of planet Earth into a territory of interaction between man and nature and its transformation into a favorable habitat for humanity. Dear listeners, this was our program about the RLC and its water level decrease.

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Greetings, dear listeners. In today's edition of our program, we have prepared a feature entitled Shambari, the best health and recreational resort. I'm the editor and presenter of the program, Zebul Nazarova, and the director is Sharalyev Alisher.

0: The Shambari Sanatorium is located in a historic valley 25 kilometers northwest of the city of Dushanbe at an altitude of 1,150 meters above sea level. Situated in a picturesque surroundings of the Hisar mountain range, it differs from health resorts such as Haram Chashma, Av Chiamchun, and Hojar Begar, as it is located not among high mountains but among rolling hills. The Shambari Health and Recreation Resort has accommodation for 500 guests and covers an area of 17 hectares equipped with modern facilities. We spoke with Ozerbek Naim, an employee of the Shambari Sanatorium, who shared information about the history and origins of the resort.
1: سالی 1935 گیولوگ‌ها تخمین می‌نمایند که در این موضع در این گرد اطراف نفت وجود دارد. زمین را آماده
0: کردن. 1935 geologists assumed that there might be oil reserves in this area and its surroundings. They began drilling the land, but at a depth of 1800 meters, no oil was found. Instead, they discovered warm water with a temperature of about 28 degrees Celsius. The work continued and in 1949, they drilled about 50 meters deeper from the previous point. Once again, no oil was discovered at a depth of 1,800 meters, but they found even warmer water with a temperature reaching 36-38 degrees Celsius. Further drilling led to the discovery of another source of water with a temperature up to 40 degrees Celsius. Samples of this water were sent to Russia for examination. The results revealed that it was not ordinary water, but mineral-rich healing water. After this important discovery, work officially began at the Shambari Sanatorium in 1952, and buildings for treatment and rehabilitation were constructed there.

0: Our country is famous for its natural mineral springs and beautiful health and recreation areas. The existence of numerous unique hydro mineral springs proves these facts. Since the establishment of the Shambhari Sanatorium, its healing water and scenic surroundings have attracted the attention of foreign visitors. As our interlocutor stated,
1: خب از بس که گویم طلبات از تمام گوشه و کنار حتی برون از مرز ازبکستان و گویم قرغیزستان و دیگر دیگر
0: دولت‌ها Because of the growing demand, a large number of visitors began arriving from all corners of the country and even from neighboring countries such as Uzbekistan and Kyrgyzstan. The sanatorium quickly became very popular due to the healing qualities of its mineral waters. People came seeking treatment, rest and recovery, and over time the number of guests increased so much that there was often not enough space to accommodate everyone. As a result, the infrastructure of the sanatorium gradually expanded with the new buildings and facilities being constructed to serve the increasing number of visitors. Over the years of Shambhari Sanatorium developed into one of the famous health resorts in the region. Its reputation spread far beyond the borders of Tajikistan, attracting visitors who were searching for effective natural treatment and quality rest. The increasing popularity of the sanatorium also contributed to the development of health tourism in the country and highlighted the importance of Tajikistan's rich natural and mineral resources.

0: The Shambhari Sanatorium, due to its physical and chemical composition and healing properties, stands alongside famous mineral waters such as Yasintuki and Barjomi. The healing water contains salts, sulfates, chlorides, hydrocarbonates, and sodium, while its temperature ranges from 33 to 36 degrees Celsius. This makes it highly effective in the treatment of various illnesses. Regarding the healing properties of the mineral water, Rahmatullah Qurbonov, an internal medicine doctor at the Shambhari Sanatorium, stated the following.
1: در اسوشوی شامبری دو تا چشمه وجود دارد. یک تا چشمه
0: There are two main springs at the Shambhari Sanatorium. The first is a drinking mineral water spring, which comes from the depth of 800 meters. The second is a thermal water spring used for treatment bath, flowing from the depth of 1,800 meters. Both springs are known for their mineral-rich composition and healing properties. The drinking water is believed to improve digestion and support oral health, while the hot mineral bath water is widely used for the treatment of various illnesses, relaxation, and rehabilitation. These natural resources have made the Shambhari Sanatorium one of the well-known health resorts in the region. There are two main springs at the Shambhari Sanatorium. The first is a drinking mineral water spring, which comes from a depth of 800 meters. The drinking water is believed to improve digestion and support oral health, while the hot mineral bath water is widely used. These natural resources have made the Shambhari Sanatorium one of the well-known health resorts in the region.

The wide use of submarine mineral water from the first spring, which has mineral concentration of 2 and 3.5 grams per liter, is especially suitable for treating patients outside hospital conditions. As our interlocutor mentioned, the Shambari Sanitarium also has another type of water with the healing properties that is used for therapeutic bathing, as he explained. Speaking about the therapeutic bath, the mineral hot water is used in the treatment of various diseases and health conditions. These baths are especially effective for illness related to the spine and joints, including rheumatism and other musculoskeletal disorders. They are also used in the treatment of brucellosis, certain skin diseases, and some nervous system problems. The warm mineral water helps improve blood circulation, reduce pain, relax muscles, and support the body's natural recovery process. Because of these healing properties, many people visit the Shambari Sanatorium every year for treatment and rehabilitation. In addition to its medical benefits, the peaceful natural environment of the Shambari Sanatorium also plays an important role in improving patients' health and well-being. The fresh mountain air, beautiful landscapes, and calm atmosphere helps the visitors reduce stress, restore energy, and recover both physically and mentally. For many guests, Shambari is not only a place for treatment, but also a destination for relaxation, recreation, and renewed strength.

It should be noted that health and recreational tourism in our country is developing year by year. The existence of natural recreational resources, which rich mineral properties, serves the main source for the development and growth of this type of tourism. Today, hundreds of domestic and foreign tourists arrive at the Shambari Sanatorium, where they possess both hot and cold mineral waters. From the Soviet era until today, thousands of people suffering from stomach and intestinal diseases, liver problems, and gallbladder disorders have found healing here. Even now, patients from different regions of Tajikistan come to Shambari for treatment. Visitors are satisfied with the high quality services provided by the staff of the sanatorium. Dear listeners, you have been listening to the program Tajikistan is a Country of Tourism about Shambari, the best health and recreational resort from the English section of Radio Ovozi Tajik. Until our next program, stay healthy and successful. Goodbye. Travel in beautiful Tajikistan on Radio Ovozi Tajik. This program is for those who want to discover Tajikistan from a fresh perspective. We explore scenic spots, high mountains, rivers, historical landmarks, and the rich cultural heritage of the country. Guests and expert travelers share their stories and experiences, so listeners feel the beauty and uniqueness of every corner. In beautiful Tajikistan, your guide to breathtaking nature, vibrant culture, and ancient traditions. Explore Tajikistan with us and see it through your own eyes.

Our program is going on. You are listening to the Tojik. Today's our program about artificial intelligence. Artificial intelligence is a set of techniques that enable computers to perform a variety of advanced functions, including the ability to see, understand, and translate spoken and written language, analyze data, make recommendations, and more. Artificial intelligence is the backbone of innovation in modern computing, unlocking value for individuals and businesses. For example, optical character recognition uses artificial intelligence to extract text and data from images and documents, turns unstructured content into business-ready structured data, and unlocks valuable insights. Artificial intelligence is a field of science concerned with building computers and machines that can reason, learn, and act in such a way that would normally require human intelligence or that involves data whose scale exceeds what humans can analyze. Artificial

0: In fact, if we say what artificial intelligence is, it is a group of algorithms that can partially or completely repeat the actions performed by a person. Algorithms are created on the basis of data which are expressed in the same data as the execution of the one or another action. And these algorithms can be used in various areas. In financial structures, agriculture, healthcare, and others. Today, artificial intelligence algorithms, or rather artificial intelligence itself, are constantly involved in almost all areas of human activity. In some countries, the progress of algorithms, that is, artificial intelligence, is in an extremely advanced direction. In other countries, it is developing. On an operational level for business use, artificial intelligence is a set of technologies that are based primarily on machine learning and deep learning, used for data analytics, predictions and forecasting, object categorization, natural language processing, recommendations, intelligent data retrieval, and more. While the specifics vary across different artificial intelligence techniques, the core principle revolves around data. Artificial intelligence systems learn and improve throughout exposure to vast amounts of data, identifying patterns and relationships that humans may miss. This learning process often involves algorithms, which are sets of rules or instructions that guide the artificial intelligence analysis and decision making. In machine learning, a popular subset of artificial intelligence algorithms are trained on rebuilt or unlabeled data to make predictions or categorize information. Deep learning, a further specialization, utilizes artificial neural networks with multiple layers to process information, making the structure and function of the human brain. Throughout continuous learning and adaptation, artificial intelligence systems become increasingly adept at performing specific tasks, from recognizing images to translating language and beyond. Najmiya Noyoftova, deputy chairman of the Council on Artificial Intelligence under the Ministry of Industry and New Technologies of the Republic of Tajikistan, said the following.
1: Технологияҳои зеҳни сунъӣ метавонанд дар як қатор соҳаҳо аз ҷумла тандурустӣ, маориф, молия, саноат, нақлиёт, кишоварзӣ ва идораи давлат таъсисгузор бошанд. 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
0: Artificial intelligence technologies can be used in a number of areas including healthcare, education, finance, industry, transport, agriculture and government agencies. In healthcare, artificial intelligence is used to diagnose and predict disease. In education, for the education of caregivers and education based on individual needs. In finance, artificial intelligence is used to analyze and predict risk and sell and purchase services. In industry and transport, as well as in agriculture, artificial intelligence is very important for automating process, optimizing them to improve performance and reduce costs. Types of artificial intelligence. Artificial intelligence can be organized in several ways, depending on stages of development or actions being performed. For instance, four stages of artificial intelligence development are commonly recognized. Reactive machines, limited artificial intelligence that only reacts to different kinds of stimuli based on pre-programmed rules, does not use memory and thus cannot learn with new data. IBM's Deep Blue, that beat chess champion Garry Kasparov in 1997, was an example for a reactive machine. Limited memory. Most modern artificial intelligence is considered to be limited memory. It can use memory to improve over time by being trained with new data, typically throughout an artificial neural network or as a training model. Deep learning, a subset of machine learning learning is considered limited memory artificial intelligence. Theory of mind, artificial intelligence does not currently exist, but research is ongoing into its possibilities. In this drivers

0: artificial intelligence that can emulate the human mind and has decision-making capabilities equal to that of a human, including recognizing and remembering emotions and reacting and social institutions as a human word, self-aware. A step above theory of mind artificial intelligence. Self-aware artificial intelligence described as a mythical machine that is aware of its own existence and has the intellectual and emotional capabilities of a human. Like theory of mind artificial intelligence, self-aware artificial intelligence does not currently exist. A more useful way of broadly categorizing types of artificial intelligence is by what the machine can do. All of what we currently call artificial intelligence is considered artificial narrow intelligence, and that it can perform only narrow sets of actions based on its programming and training. For instance, an artificial intelligence that is used for objects classification won't be able to perform natural language processing. Google search is a form of narrow artificial intelligence, as is predictive analytics or virtual assistants. Artificial general intelligence would be the ability for a machine to sense, think, and act, just like a human. Artificial general intelligence does not currently exist. The next level will be artificial superintelligence, in which the machine would be able to function in all ways superior to a human. Artificial intelligence training models. When business talk about artificial intelligence, they often talk about training data. But what does that mean? Remember that limited memory artificial intelligence is artificial intelligence that improves over time by being trained with new data. Machine learning is a subset of artificial intelligence that uses algorithms to train data to obtain results. Fatima Najibova, head of the Academy of Artificial Intelligence, said the following.
1: ذهن سونی این تکنولوژی مخصوص بوده با کامپیوترخو امکانیت میدهد که فکر کرده قرار قبول نمایند. حالا اون در ساحه‌های تندرستی، تعلیم، بانکداری، صنعت، نقلیات و حیات روزمره استفاده می‌شود.
0: Artificial intelligence is a speed technology that allows computers to think and make decisions. It is currently used in healthcare, education, banking, industry, transportation and everyday life. In the future, artificial intelligence can completely change the way we study, work, and do business. Information and communication technologies are the internet, computers, telephones, and other digital devices that are used to communicate, study, work, and find information. The strategy states that without these technologies, the use of artificial intelligence is impossible. Stochastic, three kinds of learning models are often used in machine learning. Surrogate learning is a machine learning model that maps a specific input to an output using lively training data. In simple terms, to train the algorithm to recognize pictures of cats, feed it pictures labeled as cats. Unsupervised learning is a machine learning model that learns patterns based on unlabeled data. Unlike supervised learning, the end result is not known ahead of time. Rather, the algorithm learns from the data, categorizing it into groups based on attributes. For instance, unsupervised learning is good at pattern matching and descriptive modeling. In addition to supervised and unsupervised learning, a mixed approach called semi-supervised learning is often employed, where only some of the data is labeled. In semi-supervised learning, an end result is known, but the algorithm must figure out how to organize and structure the data to achieve the desired results. Reinforcement learning is a machine learning model that can be broadly described as learned by doing. doing, and agent learns to perform a defined task by trial and error until its performance is within a desirable range. The agent receives positive reinforcement when it performs the task well and negative reinforcement when it performs poorly. An example of reinforcement learning would be teaching a robotic hand to pick up a ball. Dear listeners, this was our program about artificial intelligence.